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And like, that Kate Bush song is sick, but I think we need to let it go. I got new music from Interpol, 5 minutes.

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Let's see out loud the new single from Interpol, Alternative First. 94 degrees in Austin, Texas. It's going to be high 90s all week. So I guess let's go swimming. Let's go to Barton.

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1: 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I think every single person does that. Is that just

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Alternative First. I hope I helped you fight the Sunday scaries. You could always just call in sick. Just say you have COVID. 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You can do the laundry now. It's the Weekend X.

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1: What's up, everybody? Welcome to your weekly local update. Tonight's Homegrown is going to get started with Emily Wolf. She's been a longtime favorite of mine, of course, and she's already put out two great singles this year, and now she's rolled out a third. This is Power.

101X, that was Trace Brujas from The Sword, who you can see at Radio East this upcoming Saturday. Up next, it's Annabelle Chairlegs. They've just put out a new song on the heels of the album that they already put out earlier this year. That is titled Waking Up, and if you haven't yet checked it out, you should really do that. Here is that new tune, though. This is I Feel So Mad.

101X, that was so cool. A really fun one. And the latest from Fifi Knife Fight. Up next, it's a band called Ma. They are gearing up to put out a self-titled album here in about 2 weeks. This one from it is called Salt.

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1: 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That song is from their impending album, Keep the Chaos Close, which will be out later this year. Up next, it's Holy Wave. They're playing the next Homegrown Live, which is August 21st at 29th Street Ballroom. That show is going to be in celebration of the release of the band's new album, I'm Data. Queen Serene and Language also set to perform. 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
13: Welcome back to the show. My name is John Laird. If you need to get at me, then send an email to john@krox.com. Time now for Shearwater. Their new album is finally out. It's called The New World, and you should definitely give it some of your time. Here is one from it that I really like a lot. This is Daydream Unbeliever.

101X, that was Forget from Bayonne. That is, I believe, the fifth single off his upcoming album, Filters, which will be here at the start of September. But next, it's BS. You can see them at Hole in the Wall this upcoming Friday. They're going to be there playing the Hoedown Throwdown, which features wrestling and live music. Should be cool. This one from BS is new. Here is Four Generations.

101X. That was Peanut Butter's Cigarettes from Quentin, who has a new album out now. That is titled Tom Girl. All right, my name is John Laird, and my time is up. I'll be back next Sunday at 9 p.m. to give you more homegrown. 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I'm going to leave you with the latest from Stale Fish. Here is Superstar.

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1: Thanks a lot for closing out your weekend and opening the month of August with Exposure on 101X. I'm Forrest Griffin, and I've got a full hour of indie music on the way for you, including a bunch of new releases, both this week and on the way in the coming weeks. I'll share new music from albums on the way by Soft Science, Citizen, Jetlag Motel, DMAs, and more. That's all in the next 20 minutes. Start with this, though, a brand new one from Mystery Jets. They're the five-piece from London, actually formed on Eel Pie Island, back with their seventh album and first in more than 6 years. The group actually relocated to Austin for several months in 2011 to write and record their fourth album, Radlands, after playing South by Southwest that year. They returned in 2013 to open for Mumford & Sons at Austin 360 Amphitheater, now Germania. I was at that show. The title and cover art for the new album, A Hole to See the Sky Through, are borrowed with direct permission from Yoko Ono's minimalist 1960s conceptual artwork of the same name. The new album will be released later this month on August 21st, and the title track is split into two parts that form the beginning and end of the new album. Here's part one to open the new album by Mystery Jets, new music on 101X.

Understand is a new music by Soft Science on 101X Exposure, a five-piece from Sacramento, whose fifth album, Sand, will be here September 4th. And this new single is one of 10 new songs on it. And frontwoman Katie Haley says it's a song of encouragement to anyone who's going through something hard. With words of encouragement and reminders that you can get through hard things, and sometimes we just need time to let things pass. They had a hometown show a couple of months ago and have never played Austin, but I'm hoping for a fall or winter tour that includes us as we get closer to that release date. And now I've got the title track from the upcoming new album by Citizen. They're another quintet. They are from Toledo, led by Matt Karakas, who came through Austin on a solo tour playing Antones back in February. And Citizen guitarist Scott Hamm says, "I see Citizen as this long-term creative project where there's always somewhere new to go, and that's kept me exhilarated through all these years. And we've trusted that people will like our band and will want to come along. A lot of people grew with us, and we're really thankful for that." Their new sixth album, Halcyon Blues, will be out this Friday the 7th, with an Austin show next month at Emo's on September 9th. Here's new music by Citizen, Halcyon Blues on 101X.

new music by Jetlag Motel on 101X Exposure. They're a trio from San Antonio. And Baythorn Days is the title track from their new 5-song EP, which just came out a week ago. And in case you're wondering, the band treats Baythorn as a fictional place on a map that represents where your first love, your first heartbreak, and your most unforgettable memories happened. It felt so authentic that when they entered the studio, the producer genuinely looked up and asked, "So where's Baythorn? Northern California?" before the band burst out laughing. And again, the Baythorn Days EP is out now. From San Antonio to Sydney, Australia, for new music by DMAs, the trio has an upcoming self-titled album, their fifth and their first in 3 years. They say the new album captures an evolution of their established sound while incorporating new sonic elements. Their name, by the way, is a shortened version of their original name, Dirty Moz. Last year, they toured the UK and their native Australia for the 10th anniversary of their debut, Hill's End, and it was in conjunction with that debut that they came through Austin for South by Southwest. The new album will be out later this month on August 21st. It's new music by DMA's Killing Time on

Killing Time off of DMA's new self-titled album that'll be out on August 21st. And here's new music from a group of six out of London called Man, Woman, Chainsaw. All but one of them are schoolmates going back to their teens, and co-lead singer and co-founder Vera Lepinen says the song Something Else to Give is a song on love and disappointment. It talks about exerting yourself for someone who doesn't reciprocate the effort. We wrote it in kind of a flash. The process felt very organic and intuitive. It immediately felt like the obvious closer for the album. Their debut album, Cannonball, is another one that's going to be out this Friday the 7th, and they have a hometown release show that night, followed by an extensive tour of the UK, and close out the year with four U.S. shows in New York, Chicago, and L.A. They came through Austin for South by Southwest last year. Here's brand new music by Man, Woman, Chainsaw, Something Else to Give on 101X Exposure.

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16: All right, you're into the second half of Exposure on 101X. I'm Forrest Griffin. Thanks a lot for tuning in. And coming up in this half, more new releases in the upcoming days and weeks this month, including new albums on the way by Ceremony, Really Good Time, The Afghan Whigs, and more, plus a new single by Radio Free Alice. Gonna start with this, though, by a quintet from New York, Slow Fiction. Satellite is one of three new singles out of 11 tracks on their upcoming debut album, Dollhouse. That's another one out this Friday the 7th. And frontwoman Julia Vassallo describes this song as an allegory for collective atrophy in a country that's poisoned with us versus them mentality. They played Austin back in late 2023 at the Parish, now Brushy Street Commons, and are focusing on the new release right now, but I'll share any future Austin plans when they're announced. It's Satellite, new music from Slow Fiction on 101X.

Christmas, there's a new one by the Afghan Whigs. My Lover is the latest single off their upcoming new album, Soft Control. The band that originated in Cincinnati is celebrating its 40th anniversary this year with a new 10th album in less than 3 weeks. That comes out on August 21st. And they say the new single neatly distills the emotional ambivalence of a deceitful relationship sustained by lust, but doomed to fail. They had a hometown show a couple of months ago, and the Mohawk, South by Southwest, and ACL Festival veterans will finish their 40th anniversary tour, right here in Austin at Scoot Inn. That's on November 21st. Also promised you a new single by the quartet from Sydney, Radio Free Alice. This is their second new single this year, Kick in the Shins, and another for their new label ahead of a long-awaited full-length debut album from the band, which they say is due later this year. Frontman Noah Learmonth said, Kick in the Shins is a fusion of two songs that never felt all the way complete. It explores the feeling of being confused by the culture around you and the isolation that often comes with that confusion. They're still touring summer festivals across the UK and Europe, all while finishing the new album. They played in Austin this year, appearing at South by Southwest. Kick in the Shins, new music by Radio Free Alice on 101X Exposure.

Destruction Mayhem. That is brand new music by the NorCal Punk Quintet Ceremony on 101X. They're about to release their seventh album and first in 7 years. And singer Ross Farrar says of this song, "We're living in an era of mass uncertainty. In punk, I don't see how you can't respond. It's taken over our lives in so many different ways, economically, politically, spiritually. We want people to wake up and get into what's happening." And there's another new album that will be out for you this Friday, the 7th. 3 months later, they're making their third career appearance at Mohawk Outdoors. That's on November 6th. And this one comes from a trio from Dublin. However, they were originally a foursome, but their founding guitarist quit the band right before their South by Southwest showcase last year, forcing them to rapidly relearn their old songs and test out brand new material under immense pressure. They're called Really Good Time. Their debut full-length album, Affirmations, is another that you can expect this Friday. Then they'll hit the road for 2 months of shows in Europe in October and November. It's brand new music by Really Good Time. Do it on one.

One Good Time comes from their debut album, Affirmations. That one's going to be out this Friday. And that one just about does it for this week's edition of Exposure on 101X. I'm Forrest Griffin. Thanks a lot for tuning in. Please be sure to follow the show on Instagram at 101X_exposure. 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It happens on September 19th at the Sprinkle Valley location of Austin Beer Works and benefits Take Me Home Transport. I can hardly think of anything more ideal for dog-loving, outdoor-thriving Austin just as the temperatures are becoming more comfortable. Again, Mutt Putt's on September 19th. And I've got just one more for you. It comes from a trio from San Francisco called Wealthy Women, who are all dudes, by the way. Their debut album's called Children, and that is yet another. That'll be out this Friday the 7th. And they say, we've been working towards this for quite a while. The album was written and recorded during 2025, and the themes of that year definitely form a huge part of it. The themes of the album feel just as present in 2026 as they did last year, dealing as it does with war, the death of innocence, and the assault on democracy. They've mainly been playing the California underground scene, but I'll update you when they widen their reach with an Austin live show. Here's Take It Back, brand new music by Wealthy Women on 101X. Have a great week, and I'll catch you next weekend.

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1: 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In a city like Austin with so many exciting events and where everyone seems to want to live, we should have a local morning show to talk about things going on here. Kevin, my dude, you're right. An all-new Morning X is coming soon, of, by, and for Austinites. And again, we're sorry.
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0: 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It's another in the 101X concert series. November 19th at Emo's. It's Dexter and the Moon Rocks. 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
9: 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Chillville. 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

0: While he has been out of office for 9 years now, oh, cry about it. former President Barack Obama continues to release a playlist every summer. He's been doing this since what the Wikipedia lets me know is 2015 is when he started doing this. And the 2026 one came out yesterday, and it is quite the collection of 46 songs, spanning many a genre. Something I was surprised to see. Three songs that we regularly play over here, in fact, made the list. I'm going to save one, so don't. Hey, eyes. Right here. Don't spoil the one. The two that I see that are, we play pretty regularly are from Temper City, Self Aware. I believe they're touring right now. And then the good old-fashioned Mumford & Sons, Rubber Band Man. I wonder if Rubber Band Man has him reminiscent of, I know that at one point Berrio had to be a T.I. guy. And that was the original Rubber Band Man.
1: It's not so much that he likes the Mumford & Sons, it's that he's really into the collab with Hozier. That's why it made the cut.
0: I'm a Hozier guy. I wonder if someone cut him a check to get some of these songs on here, though, is when I look at this. What I really appreciate about this is when you look through it, it's almost like putting a puzzle together. I gotta imagine that it's not ordered in a specific way, but when you read through it and you see certain songs close to each other, you can tell that the former, you know, commander-in-chief was vibing on a certain day. For instance, when I read Message in a Bottle from the Police, Modern Love from David Bowie, I know what kind of day Barry was having. He's like, these need to go in the playlist. Similarly with Separated by Drake is Neil Young's Heart of Gold and Johnny Cash's Folsom Prison Blues. You can tell where the hand-holding is across this. And, of course, there is great R&B and hip-hop throughout. Big fan of him always acknowledging A Tribe Called Quest. The war tour is on here.
1: Well, right out of the gun, he starts with Song of Good Hope from Glenn Hansard. Glenn Hansard, R.I.P.
0: Did die. See, that's the other thing.
1: So it's, he's, I mean, like, it's right, like, he's right on time.
0: That he's updating it, or what did Barry know? That's the other thing you gotta ask. But pretty much, if you did put out new music, you made it in for the most part.
1: Nah, dude, this dude is cool. He's got Vince Staples on this list.
0: Guess who just put out new music?
1: He's got Doechii and SZA. You know,
0: Noah Kahan. That's a new song. Let's see, Charlie Crockett. That's off of the album that he wrote last week.
1: Social Club, some Anderson .Paak on here.
0: I know, but what I'm saying is, when you look at some of the artists on here, you're a new release guy.
1: What do you think the other dude's playlist look like? If there even is one, it's just like all Kid Rock all the time.
0: It's easy. Just open the door real quick and ask him to play a song across the hallway, and then that'll be played by an artist that has asked to be removed from that playlist. My favorite on here, album that came out last week. It is a new one. I think Perio probably has a little time for this.

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1: It's gonna be beautiful. Yesterday, the city of Buda broke ground on a brand new $13.9 million park project.
2: Nice. Good for them.
1: Yeah, project expected to transform 40 acres, another 40 acres, along Onion Creek into a top outdoor recreation destination, according to city officials.
2: Nice. I like that they do lean into the whole beautiful aspect of the name of the city.
1: Yeah, they got that really cool city park right in the middle of downtown Buda. Mm-hmm. And this is going to be a new one, the John D. and Bird Mims Garrison Memorial Park. Quite a mouthful. Complete with trails, pavilions, nature play areas, and water recreation all on Onion Creek, all while preserving the area's natural beauty for future generations.
2: Great. Good on Buda.
1: They did the ribbon cutting yesterday, and then construction began immediately.
2: Get to work, fellas and ladies.
1: Collaborative effort between the city of Buda, Hays County, Texas Parks and Wildlife, and Spalglass. Park opens in 2027.
2: Nice. Get ready, Buda. Keep Texas as a whole beautiful. Y'all are doing great.
1: Yeah, you can do some Buda in the park in Buda.

0: a good day to you, sir.
1: Saw Zach Blair on Saturday night. Dracula's played 29th Street Ballroom. Biggest takeaway, there's maybe 200-300 people in ballroom. Ballroom fits about four. It was very shoulder to shoulder. They filled everything in. Dragulis puts on an incredible show. Zach Blair is very towards the front of the stage. The band gives it everything that they got. And the impressive thing is to know that Rise Against will be back, because Zach Blair plays in Rise Against, in a month.
2: 101X Concert Series show.
1: At a venue that sits 5,000. And so to just see the old love of the game is always a very, very neat thing.
2: Back to the roots.
1: Yeah,
2: punk rock roots.
1: Someone that enjoys playing music. Weeby was great. Rest of the band was great. I mean, the thing that makes a band is a look. And you can't just be dudes up there. I noticed this during Free Week as well. Or Hot Summer Nights. They're the same thing, depending on the time of year. You need a cohesive feel amongst the band. It's what Interpol does well. It's if you can look in unison, you will sound in unison, and thus you'll make for a far better show.
2: Yeah, they both kind of carry that vampire vibe too.
1: Yes.
2: So they're similar in nature and in sound as well, sort of.
1: Yeah, so if you're just a band of vampires, I'll enjoy your music a lot better.
2: Yeah, that's, you made another fun discovery this weekend too.
1: I had a friend in town, he wanted to go to Kirby Lane, and I don't know if it's all Kirby's, but the one up north is completely given up.
2: Where's the one up north?
1: It is off you exit Anderson.
2: Off 183?
1: Yes.
2: Okay.
1: Go up 183, exit Anderson. Went into the bathroom, and the art they decide, what they decided is art in the bathroom, is just Wikipedia printouts. Full-on Wikipedia printouts. I'm looking at it now just to make sure I had everything right about Zach. When you look at the opening of it, you get like, somehow they even screwed this part up, because you can click that Zach Blair is from Sherman, Texas, and it'll link you to where Sherman, Texas is. They had a printout of what a moon tower is in Austin, and in the side of where your Wikipedia article is the full-on HTTPS URL, just full, and it's paper, so there's not in.
2: They're citing their source, dog.
1: I mean, and credit to them, because in the top left is the logo of Wikipedia letting you know, and these are new too, because I'm looking at Wikipedia right now. It has the 25 years of free encyclopedia, and I just, what did the manager just go, we need something in the bathroom, we don't have any ads to sell in there, like you'd find at the Grand or any, a lot of restaurants will have that in the bathroom, framed lawyers going to the fun bounce water park that's out on Lake Travis. That one's really popular. All I know is if we want to get back to what we do, someone go into that bathroom and graffiti all over. Get a marker out and do some fun with the moon tower.
2: Look, you get your Eggs Francisco, you go for your scramble, and you get educated at the same time, courtesy of Kirby Lane.
1: Yeah, but just give me, this is the first time I think I'd say something crazy. I'd settle for a terrible AI rendition of a moon tower.
2: Yeah, that's the first time you've said anything crazy ever.
1: I'd settle for it.
2: Ever.
1: Hey, get a screenshot from Dazed and Confused off of your iPhone with the play bar in the bottom of it. That'd be better than a Wikipedia article.
2: They should put some Zach Blair wiki facts up there for a player.

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1: The reigning, defending MLB champions, the Los Angeles Dodgers. The rich get richer as they land back-to-back Cy Young winner Tarek Skubal of the Detroit Tigers over the weekend. Now, the new hipster take is that this isn't ruining baseball, but baseball is ruined. I would say that they are the clear-cut favorite to come out of their side of the MLB. They will be looking for potentially a third title in as many years.
2: They're going to take everyone to Skubal.
1: Oh, my God. I hate it so much. Hey, folks, hug your dearly beloveds. Tell the kids it'll be all right. Enjoy these waning weeks of baseball. We have August, we have some of September, and then, of course, October for the playoffs. But there will not be baseball next year. There's not. There's going to be a lockout. We need to put a kibosh on this. We at least need to put the cap on the toothpaste. The toothpaste ain't going back into the tube. I hate the Dodgers.

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0: vandalism, Sawyer, my question for you, can a four-year-old commit vandalism?
1: Yeah, absolutely.
0: In the proper sense.
1: Absolutely. Crayons on the walls. It's vandalism. It's a tale as old as time. Littering's not really vandalism, but yeah, you learn from a very young age. You give them markers, you give them crayons, they're going to go down the hallways. They see blank canvases everywhere.
0: They're the future taggers of the world is what you're alluding to?
1: Without knowing it, I truly think they just want to keep coloring and there's no lines.
0: I have a cute vandal on my hands, I think.
1: Okay, what's his name?
0: His name is my son.
1: Okay, that works.
0: The cutest kid on the planet.
1: All right.
0: No disrespect to other cute kids on the planet.
1: That's right. Trevin thinks your kids are ugly.
0: I think he's a sticker vandal, though. His mom and him and I go on walks with the dogs every Sunday morning. It's kind of our thing. And I've noticed the last few weeks, he's bombing the neighborhood, dude.
1: There you go.
0: We got Bluey stickers happening. We got Ninja Turtle stickers happening. I think there's a Puff something decoration. So on light poles and stop signs all over the Oak Hill.
1: You got to get him on one, though, so people know his tag. If we're going across Bluey, Ninja Turtles, etc., they'll just be like, ah, there's a field trip that came through here.
0: Well, I'm hedging his illicit activity with cuteness so as to not, you know, I don't want to be like, if he's known as the Ninja Turtle bomber of Oak Hill.
1: Yeah, that's what you want. That's what you want.
0: That's what I don't want.
1: Why not?
0: I want to keep the attention off of us, you know?
1: Nah, well, there's Booscar, never forget Toe Flop, the Stench, not rest in peace Stench, not a really good guy. But you have to have your calling, and what I think you need, if anything, go wide arching, get Nickelodeon exclusive, all right? Get Cartoon Network exclusive. You have to, you keep it in a sect. And then these are formative years. And stickers, come on, stickers aren't that bad.
0: Yeah, we're beautifying the neighborhood, man.
1: Exactly.
0: Who doesn't like Bluey? Yeah. Who doesn't like Leonardo or Michelangelo or even Rocksteady?
1: Yeah, what you got to do is stop being a bitch and help him get him up on stop signs.
0: Oh, I tried yesterday.
1: Yeah.
0: He insisted on doing it himself.
1: Okay, that's good.
0: Yeah.
1: Yeah.
0: He's like, pick me up, Dad, and slap. Yeah.
1: Got to let him know that that does draw more attention. You have to teach him about the subtle ways. Get him in a dive bar bathroom. Get his stickers in there.
0: No, I don't want to ruin his little sense of smell yet. It's disgusting.
1: They don't even have senses of smell. Have you smelled? Children smell terrible.
0: That's true.
1: And they clearly don't know it.
0: That is true.
1: They're always sticky and they always stink. Those are the two S's.
0: I want to raise a solid Ute, you know?
1: Then take his stickers away.
0: No. I'm highly encouraging this, I think. We finished out the day watching Turnstile on the Lollapalooza stream. So I think we're raising him right.
1: Yeah. Yeah, yeah. Teach him how to tag a turn. Teach him how to hop a turnstile.
0: And then the power went out for 3 hours, so that was awesome. Thank

0: Good Monday morning. I'm KXAN meteorologist Kristen Curry. Sunny and hot today with Austin. Let's reach a high temperature of 102. Good news, though, is we have manageable humidity. Wind generally out of the south at 5 to 10 miles per hour. Overnight lows in the middle 70s. That's your first morning forecast. Back to Trevin and Sawyer on the Morning X.
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1: The Banks Law Firm said, hold my low-grade weed, bruh.
2: Nice.
1: They're out of Houston and repping some real ones. In a press release, they say they filed a federal lawsuit to stop the recent July 31st ban of most forms of THC here in the Lone Star State.
2: Yeah, Tallarico's pushing back, too.
1: Sue goes after state officials saying the new rules on THC like Delta 8 can directly conflict with the 2018 Farm Bill that legalized hemp across the country. So now Galveston Retail Store Manager, Lifted Liquids, Inc., they're a national hemp manufacturer, and the Happy Cactus Apothecary from right here in town are all co-plaintiffs in this new lawsuit. Simple. The suit aims to have the banned forms of THC removed from the state's list of controlled substances. No news on a court date yet, or we'll just have to see how that shakes out.
2: Yeah, I'm no lawyer. I don't think it's going to be a big problem here. But turns out the nines have been out for a while. I don't know. Good on the guys that make you watch an episode of South Park to get your weed. So they're going to be doing quite well over the next few weeks.
1: There's your news.

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1: Put that coffee down. 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
2: 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For me?
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0: 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In these hot, hot summer months, Aldi is selling ice.
7: Oh,
0: yeah.
7: That's cool.
0: You got to assume. 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
7: A 20-pounder, huh?
0: 20 pounds for like $3. Aldi is selling 4 ice cubes for $5.
7: What's so special about these ice cubes?
0: Now, they're the type of ice that typically would go into a rocks glass. They are the large, the word that I'm looking for is cube. The large cube that is crystal clear.
7: Typically a word that, two words that never go together.
0: Yeah.
7: Ice and cube.
0: Ice and cube. I was thinking about spheres because they also use the sphere. So Aldi's out here, and shockingly, 4 ice cubes for $5 are not selling like hotcakes. Aldi debuted the new product, a box of 4 ice cubes, for $4.99. They were large, fancy ice cubes, but more people made fun of them than actually bought them. So, Aldi, being who Aldi is, has slashed the price. So now I'm trying to find the new one. Some locations dropped it all the way down to $4. Some folks got as crazy as $3.50. But here's the thing. You can make this at home. This is so easily done at home. All you got to do is get a large...
7: Get a freezer.
0: Have a freezer.
7: Get some water.
0: Have a freezer. Basically, something that is larger than your standard ice cube tray to freeze it in. And the top of it is going to be clear. And then you just kind of chip away at it and get your clear cubes out of it. It's easy. I heard it has to do with water agitation. So if you can kind of agitate the water as well. But like, it's frozen water. Whether it's clear, whether it is the standard ice cube look.
7: They say these things are super frozen and super dense. So the water melts, the ice melts super slowly into your mocktail, whatever you choose.
0: So is Aldi trying to tell me that they have a super freezer for them? Because they're going to be put next to the Bluebell ice cream and whatever else Aldi is selling that is just as cold as everything else.
7: I didn't know that we had these in our neck of the woods. It says there is an Aldi in Cedar Park. There's one in P. Pflugerville, too, apparently.
0: Yes. The fun thing about Aldi is they charge you for the grocery cart.
7: Huh?
0: Yeah. They lock them up. And so there's like a little coin type thing. You have to put I believe it's a quarter.
7: What?
0: You put a quarter in. Now when you return it, I believe you can get the quarter out. Now, of course,
7: you have a deposit for your cart.
0: Yeah, that's how they're like, hey, we're not going to let, if you want a cart, you're going to, and you want to get it out and have it not loose, you're going to pay. Of course, people immediately 3D printed fake quarters that fit into them. So you can just get around that one. But come on, Aldi. Remember who you are.
7: I don't know who they are from Adam or Aldi.
0: If you're close to one, it's a good deal.

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1: The Houston Texans land a number one overall draft pick back on their roster.
2: Tight.
1: Jadeveon Clowney, who actually was drafted by the Houston Texans in 2014, has signed a one-year deal to come back to his original team. Jadeveon Clowney, formerly last season of the Dallas Cowboys, had 8.5 sacks on the year. So that front seven of the Houston Texans gets even more formidable. Now, Clowney was talking to the Houston Chronicle after returning back home. He said he had a lot of opportunity. Could have signed really anywhere. Could have been a starter in a lot of these places, too, with guaranteed higher pay. But he told the Chronicle he chose to sign with his former team because I've grown up and learned the game a lot more since leaving. He was the number one overall pick in 2014. I feel like I can help the younger guys. I've learned how to lead and what it takes to get to a Super Bowl. I feel like I can help this team. Now, the thing is, though, looking at the teams that Clowney has left for, I don't even think any of them have sniffed a Super Bowl. He was on the Panthers. He was on the Browns. He's journeyed men ever since leaving the Texans.
2: So he's not going to start?
1: No, no chance.
2: Huh.
1: He is 12 years into the league. We have Danielle Hunter and Will Anderson Jr., who combined for 30-plus sacks last year.
2: On the edges, yeah, they're pretty good.
1: Yeah,
2: they'll get the job done.
1: He's there for the breather.

0: looks like it was from Forbes. They have released the list of the highest paid podcasters of 2026. And being that we have a show that turns into a podcast, I ask you this, Trevin, should this list make us feel bad?
1: Nah.
0: There are 10 people on here. The only thing that makes me not feel bad is I only know 4 out of the 10.
1: I'm familiar with most of these people, but I can tell you for a fact I've listened to exactly 0 of these podcasts.
0: I know, which makes it even more impressive. The millions of dollars that are to be found in these podcasts, which...
1: Who's paying these people that money? Advertisers, presumably? Advertisers.
0: A lot of them are exclusivity deals with certain places.
1: Like Spotify pays Rogan, for example, a ton.
0: And then you add in their ads and things like that nature. And then the other thing that you should remember about lists like this is the fact that they're often completely wrong. You know, you look up, you Google anyone's net worth, and it is simply never correct. But number one on the list is our hometown hero himself, Joseph R. Rogan, at $82 million last year from just the podcast. That's not the money he makes from a comedy club that has a line around the door every single night of the week. That's
1: news,
0: not the
1: radio
0: money.
1: Dollars.
0: All those news radio dollars are very important. I would, you know what would be cool and a little disgusting isn't the word I look, distasteful maybe, to suggest that he should do something like this, but...
1: You?
0: Yeah.
1: No.
0: But I think that what would be, you know how like Oliver Tree has his Oliver Tree school for kids that, it's basically like
1: that
0: a
1: can't, read good,
0: can't read good and stuff, but it's for music and all that?
1: Yeah, yeah.
0: What if Rogan set up a fund in honor of the late, great Phil Hartman from news radio fame that would aid that in which people want to get into the improvisational arts of stand-up comedy?
1: Or news radio.
0: Or, yeah, even helping out the telecommunications. Ball's in your court, playboy. You're in this city. You want to help out? The only other ones I recognized on here, you know what's crazy? There's Jon Favreau listed. Jon Favreau, Jon Lovett. Dan Pfeiffer and
1: that's
0: Tommy
1: a different
0: Mitchell.
1: Jon Favreau than who you're thinking
0: completely
1: of.
0: Different Jon Favreau.
1: There's a politics Jon Favreau and there's an actor Jon Favreau.
0: Director Jon Favreau. Oh,
1: excuse me.
0: Give him his credit. Writer Jon Favreau.
1: Clown in Seinfeld Jon Favreau.
0: That's true. I recognize these clowns. Will Arnett, Jason Bateman, Sean Hayes. Gotta love it when dudes... It's just so funny, too, to me to read lists where people have made lots of money in television and they find another avenue. It's like, hey, stick to your thing, jackass. You're doing fine.
1: Charlamagne the God's number 10 on this list for the Breakfast Club. I wonder if that combines his, like, radio money, too.
0: Yeah, I would... or this is just... an example that they can use against Charlamagne to be like, look, pal, you don't need any dollars from us. You're getting paid just fine over here.
1: Amy Poehler, Tucker Carlson, and Dax Shepard also rounding out the top 20 on this list.
0: One thing that made me happy about the Poehler, she's making more money than her boss, and that's always fun.

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take my hand and come with me, because you look so fine that I really want to make you mine. I said you look so fine that I really want to make you mine. 4, 5, 6, come on and get your kicks. Now you don't need a

Now, the one thing that list of Forbes' top paid podcasters can't do is give folks like you listening right now tickets to go see Ghostland Observatory on Halloween at Bucks Bag.

0: It was listed as Weekly Stupid Question Sunday. Welcome to our Weekly Stupid Question Sunday. Have a question too trivial or dumb for its own post? Unload it here. Now, I was hoping for more out of our city. A city that claims to keep things weird. But, like, for instance, the top post is, has anyone seen the Alamo beer from King of the Hill? I don't trust HEB. It's truly... it's not bad because it's great to see the city being helpful amongst each other. But I wanted stupid. The headline said stupid. So I thought, how about this? Were paper straws pushed by big drink to get you to drink faster because they disintegrate in your drink? That's why we did away. We weren't trying to save turtles all along. Were we putting paper straws in drinks by bars and things like that so that you have to drink faster because that thing's going to turn to mush?
1: That's your stupid Austin
0: question?
1: That's
0: my dumb question.
1: I saw a good one. Somebody wanted to know where they could get a Thundercloud sub bread dupe. Like a duplicate?
0: Yeah.
1: Someone said just hang out when they're closing and they'll give you some bread, dog.
0: That's not a bad idea.
1: Yeah, somebody else was looking for some harmonica lessons in South Austin.
0: See, that's helpful, though. And neat.
1: Yeah.
0: And I
1: that's
0: want
1: weird.
0: Them. The closest I saw...
1: somebody's looking for a good plumber in North Austin that isn't going to charge an arm and a leg, you know, like a mom and pop type plumber.
0: But still, not stupid. The closest that I saw to stupid was... what do you do with an extremely unstable, swollen lithium battery? Can I just
1: read the next part.
0: Can I just drop it off at a fire station? And it said, yeah, you just have to put it inside of a baby first and drop it off. That's good. That is good. That is fun. That
1: is
0: silly.
1: Like. That's the way you're into.
0: This is the first stupid thing I saw, and I had to scroll a ways. So, if you can come up with a dumb question, something you've been thinking about all weekend, you don't even have to give us your name. 512-835-1015. The dumbest question. There are no stupid questions. There are no stupid people. But there are dumb ones. And we respect them.
1: Sorry, I didn't mean to interrupt. My evergreen Austin question. What happens to the lane markers on the highway when it rains?
0: When it rains. That's a... we found out. Cheaping out on paint.
1: I know why now. It still bothers me.
0: Because we asked a dumb question, we got a dumb answer. If you've got a dumb question, 512-835-1015. We'll get you out to Buck's Backyard on Halloween to go see Ghostland Observatory. Ooh.
1: You think they
0: Speaking
1: were talking
0: about ghosts? This guy's a ghost.
1: You think they were talking about Buda when they were talking about Sad Sad City? They couldn't have been.
0: No. It was Boo Hooda.

0: 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It's another 101X Concert Series show. 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
1: Morning X headlines with Trevin on the radio.
0: There's a proposed amendment from the Pflugerville's City Charter Review Commission, the Charter Review Commission, on whether Pflugerville voters will get to decide on requiring new oversight for the city's use of AI, facial recognition, and surveillance technology.
2: Is this those like flock cameras?
0: Yes, this stems from the concern over the
3: use. Cut them down.
0: They call them PF. Which you should definitely not mess with if you see them.
2: Definitely don't do that.
0: And the expansion of said surveillance without sufficient oversight from the public and a lack of transparency from the companies that operate them and store the data.
2: I love the folks that used to rip catalytic converters are now using Sawzalls for other things.
0: City says there are 25 cameras in operation, and over the last 30 days, they've captured over 500,000 unique license plate reads.
2: Oh, only 24 now.
0: Yeah. City Council approved the proposed amendments on its first reading a couple days ago, and it's going to consider it in full in its August 11th meeting. If approved, it's going to go to the ballot in the special election scheduled for November 3rd.
2: I hope someone doesn't cut down that amendment.

0: There is beef with an Austin comic and a movie, and I guess movie production that they were a part of for a good while. Were you a MTV lover of the hit show Jackass?
1: Of course.
0: They had the movies. They recently had a, quote, final one that came out. Is the best and last, as they called it.
1: Have you seen it yet?
0: I have not seen that one. I do not. It's did not last in theaters long enough for me to make it to it. Now, Rachel Wolfson, in the last Jackass, number 4, forever, they realize that these guys are getting old.
1: Is she an Austin girl?
0: She is in Austin. She's a comedian in Austin, here in Austin, Texas. Performs regularly at the Velveeta Room, Sunset Strip, all over downtown Austin.
1: Huh.
0: Very funny. And they brought new blood in for the fourth one because all the guys are kind of getting old. We saw interviews. Johnny Knoxville's not allowed to play with Bulls anymore or any of that. Well, last week on Twitter, Rachel Wolfson took to her Twitter and said, "It has been brought to my attention that Wee Man and Steve-O hate me, but that's a small price to pay for being the star of an all-male franchise." Wolfson wrote on Wednesday, July 29th, "I still love and wish them the best of luck with their careers." In the press tour for the newest Jackass, Wee Man was taking a lot of shots at the newer guys. He was kind of saying, because the last movie was really just kind of extra footage from old ones with the occasional new stunt. It was really just kind of a highlight reel of sorts.
1: He's got Wee Man complex.
0: He does, and we're going to get to that. So he kept saying, hey, you know, none of them wanted to step up. None of them really wanted to do anything. They weren't. It was just framing it as all the people that they hired to be in these things were cowards.
1: Nobody wants to work anymore.
0: So there's another female comedian, not locally. Her name is Natalie Palmitas. Everybody has seen Natalie Palmitas and doesn't know it. She is the shorter woman in the progressive ads with Flo and the whole crew. That's Natalie Palmitas. She's part of a traveling act called Stamptown. She's very funny.
1: Oh, yeah.
0: She had been cast in Jackass Forever, but was fired 2 days into shooting because Wee Man made a comment and she tackled him and wrestled him and proved how easy it was to subdue Wee Man. The cast found it very funny. The Wee Man apparently did not and had her taken off of that. So Rachel Wolfson and Natalie Palmitas have teamed up to start their own spinoff called Jackpuss, which they are working on getting crowdfunded. As of right now, it is a little short of its $20,000 goal, so we need to do what we can. If you just look up Spot Fund and type it in, you can help make this thing a reality. You know, it's time for something new in that vein. All the offshoots haven't worked. I remember when we tried to do the Swedish version of Jackass, the Dudesons. Didn't last very long.
1: I don't remember that one.
0: Yeah, they popped up in a couple of the movies, a couple of TV shows. MTV tried it. Nitro Circus, Fantasy Factory, all of them.
1: I mean, Wee Man bailed on us.
0: He bailed on us. Yeah. Came up a little short on the interview is all.
1: He was scared of your height.

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1: The Houston Astros break out the brooms over the weekend.
2: Woo-hoo.
1: Keep things nice and clean as they sweep the Texas Rangers. They are 9-1 in their last 10. They are hot, hot, hot, like the forecast here in Austin, Texas.
2: Game in Houston, Texas.
1: I do believe, I don't know where we wound up on the year with the series, but I do know one thing's for sure. The Astros are now in first place, 2.5 games ahead of their competition in the AL West, and now shall be looking to make a big push at the MLB trade deadline, which is going to take place over today and tomorrow. Could they be adding some pitching help? Could they be adding some outfield help? All I know is one thing is certain. They are our only hope in beating the Dodgers. Feels like one of the only crews to actually be able to do it in recent history.
2: How long have they been calling it the Silver Boot Series?
1: Is that
2: kind of new?
1: That's a pretty good question. I guess they're finally putting a name on it. And I don't believe it has to do with the Astros switching divisions.
2: Right, coming
1: over to play them more often. So it'd probably be around this.
2: It's like the Subway Series now.
1: And that's where you compete for sandwiches.
2: Mmm.

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0: It's a rite of passage for some. It's like summer camp for some. 105,000 people a day bordered on one side by Lake Michigan, bordered on the other side by Michigan Avenue. Held in Grant Park, the end of July, beginning of August every year. You know what I'm talking about.
1: You're a very big fan of this.
0: Lollapalooza 2026.
1: Get rid of everything else of the big ones. Do you get rid of the rest of them to keep that one?
0: I don't know.
1: Okay.
0: I don't know. They're all special in their own ways, but this one's awesome, man. I've been a bunch of times. Have you made it to Lolla yet?
1: No.
0: Did you watch any of the live stream?
1: No.
0: Okay. Well, you could have. It was free Hulu and Disney Plus all weekend. You're waiting to go.
1: Well, no.
0: Experiencing for yourself in person.
1: Waiting to see all those bands in October.
0: Oh. Yeah. There's going to be some doubling up of the Lolla to the ACL Fest. Uh-huh.
1: It's that the cycle that they get on.
0: Started Thursday night, Sawyer, with Lord. She brought out Charlie during her set, and then John Summit headlined on Thursday night. Friday night was Charlie's night. She was billed as your A number one headliner, if you will, Charlie XCX on the big stage. And across the park, on the other big stage, you had a hometown show from Billy Corgan and Co., the Smashing Pumpkins.
1: Yes. So the one thing that I think ACL's getting the hang of, and Lolla does a good job of, and certainly Coachella does, is the surprise crossover, the surprise bring someone out. I feel like we did not have that last year.
0: I think that's less the actual festivals themselves and more the performing artists saying, hey, buddy, in this case, Lord saying, hey, buddy, Charlie.
1: You're here already.
0: Yeah, let's jam together.
1: Uh-huh.
0: And there's another cool collab that occurred that we'll talk about in just a moment. Saturday, very much rain delayed in Chicago. They get all these pop-up storms that they show up out of nowhere over Lake Michigan, and it's 1 minute it's bright and sunny, good times, the next minute you're running from a tornado. So luckily there was none of that. They did have to push doors back I think until 3 o'clock, some shortened performances, a couple canceled sets, but then later in that evening it was Olivia Dean and Jenny headlining Saturday night.
1: Is it the Jenny from the Tame Impala? Jenny,
0: the K-pop Jenny.
1: I'm keeping tabs.
0: And then Sunday you had Tate McRae close down the show along with the XX. I got to watch a little bit of Turnstile last night on the stream, but my power went out.
1: So that was Turnstile said, you'll have to wait, Trevin. We'll be there in a couple of months.
0: Yeah, so all in all, minus a little bit of rain, another Lolla in the books, man. Seems like it went pretty good.
1: Now, for this crossover that did happen that we've pulled, is Olivia Dean the only Olivia that was on the festival?
0: No. I like that question. I like that lead-in. I like that tease. Olivia Rodrigo was asked to come perform. She wasn't the only one that performed with the Smashing Pumpkins.
1: Yeah, Youngblood did too.
0: Youngblood got up there and Billy Corgan was looking quite annoyed.
2: Yeah. That guy's got all of his hair still.
0: And Billy's just like, man, you're vibing way too hard for this.
1: Yeah, sorry people have fun, Billy.
0: We grabbed the song. We have most of it, what we clipped, what we could find. So let's do what they did at Lollapalooza. Olivia Rodrigo joining the Smashing Pumpkins for 33.

0: presents Indie Xmas 2026, including Blue October. October, one night only. 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I wanna tell you that you're awesome. 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
0: To Edmond, Oklahoma we go, and what could be described as an upgrade to their current education system. I'm just kidding.
2: I'd make fun of them, but that's the pot calling the kettle black.
0: Yeah, it's kind of rude. The Alpha School, a private school in Edmond, Oklahoma, has now introduced a model that will use AI as the primary academic instructor, with adults serving as
2: the teachers?
0: Simps? No. Guides rather than traditional classroom teachers. Students are going to spend about 2 hours a day learning core subjects like math, reading, science, through AI-driven adaptive software. The remainder of the day devoted to life skills, projects, entrepreneurship, public speaking, and physical activities, and other workshops led by a person.
2: Okay.
0: Yeah, the school claims that students can learn 2 to 6 times faster than in traditional classrooms through those claims, though those claims have not been independently verified yet.
2: Hey, at least clearly they're trying something, I guess. You know, give them credit for that. The old college try at private levels.
0: Creating alphas, one alpha AI at a time.

0: kind of malicious website are you trying to pimp on me here, dude?
1: All right. So this is the neatest thing I've seen in a while. We used to have fun websites, and now all of them are just to sell you deals. But how many times have you, at night, wanted to wind down, you get on the Netflix or the Hulu, and you spend more time looking for something to watch as opposed to watching it? I think it's like the biggest issue with streaming services.
0: Almost every time, dude.
1: All right, so this person, or people, I don't know how many people are involved with this, invented a website called BingeBuster.net. And the way it works is when you open up, it gives you a loading screen, and then it shows you, choose your services that you use. And so you have all the basic ones. All the streamers that you can imagine. And when you click the ones that you have access to, it generates the interior of a Blockbuster. And then you kind of work your way through it as if you're going down the street on Google Maps, where the little arrows are that kind of like move around.
0: You got the cranky clerk, you got the candy section, you got all the fake cases.
1: And so what you'll have is everything broken down by genre. So you have like foreign films, documentaries, new releases, comedies, things of that nature. And it's not putting everything that is in that category from those because it'd be too big. It literally is just like probably 35 movies per genre. And so at least you could see it is a nice nostalgia kick of going to the store to pick out a movie to watch as opposed to being inundated. And say you don't like what you see, you can reload it and it puts different movies on the shelf.
0: That's cool. So it narrows it down with a sense of nostalgia.
1: Yes. Yes. It is a very small store. The lighting that they have it set up in does look very, what's the word I'm looking for here? Backrooms-esque. It is kind of terrifying.
0: Here, flip that screen around. My computer will not let me access this site. Oh, that is cool.
1: So you can see.
0: That's super cool.
1: And then up top, it lets you, like, look around.
0: Yeah.
1: So you can see you have your staff picks, cult classics, horror. And so I was like, oh, this is the best way I've thought. Because, I mean, I'm a cable guy, I'm a radio guy, because decisions are made for me.
0: Do you have to put your subscription info into this website?
1: No. So let me see if
0: it just asks you if you have Netflix or Hulu or...
1: Yeah, so look, it'll show all the...
0: All right,
1: has, what, 9 on there right now? Hell, you know, Tubi is loaded, and I'm a big fan of the Tubi Tuesday, where I'll sit on the couch on a Tuesday afternoon, and I was like, I'll just run a Blockbuster that's exclusively Tubi movies.
0: Tubi or not to Tubi?
1: That is the Tuesday question. But I thought this was a great idea in terms of someone making something good for the first time in a long time that I've seen on the internet. That's fun and engaging.
0: Have you actually used it?
1: No, I didn't. I haven't watched anything. I don't have time to watch a movie.
0: When are you going
1: to
0: take it for a spin?
1: The next time I have a open evening. That's where it is.
0: Tonight?
1: Right now I'm powering through TV shows right now. Got the league on at home getting ready for fantasy football season. What a television show that was. So good.
0: Football season.
1: It is third for fantasy football season. What a television show that was. So good.
0: Football season.
1: It is third.